Hey guys, it's Christian. I'm listening to ACCC from Saints. Quick shout out to my boy Noah, Aaron, Sean, and all my friends. Hey guys, check out Purple XO on YouTube. 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Thank you.

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This is Potential Energy. I'll be your host.

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And truth is bitter in the beginning and sweet in the end. I have been meditating

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I have been meditating, but I don't have the experience.

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1: Hello, my name is Diane Dickinson. I come from Ankerbeck Station. And I lived in Tenerife about in the 80s. I lived all my life. I went to Tenerife High School. And this story is about alcohol in the community. This one here, there's some people sitting around a jetty pack. And if they get drunk, it's them walk around the street or anywhere. And these two people here, they're sitting ready to have a fight. And this one is night patrol. Night patrol, please. I used to drink, but I gave up. I was doing my job and I feel lovely. I go out hunting with my families. Now, I stopped drinking here. Much better. Big process, it's important. We do our, beam stuff like that in the canvas. Tell our story about our grandfather's letter. It's important, yeah. To us, yeah. It's very important to keep it strong. And so to our grandchildren or children. So that they know in the future what we do here.
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0: power outages are very regular in Alice Springs. They just go out as a matter of course. But about 2 years ago, it went out for about 9 hours. And people don't care. You know, they sit on their porch, they have a beer and just get to know their neighbours. It's actually a social event when a disaster happens in Alice Springs. It's really a unique place.
1: This is Leslie. He was inspired to write a screenplay about Alice Springs.
0: I took a trip into town with my wife, forgetting that all of the power was out. But we walked into Woolies and all of the fridges were covered in black plastic and the place was deserted. And I just thought, this place looks like Dawn of the Dead. The idea just came to me. What would happen if the power didn't come back on?
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Thank you.

0: You just listened to an ACCC feature album, showcasing new music with a view from the centre.
1: Many voices, one place.
2: I'm Tim Chatwin. I was born in Launceston in Tasmania, and that was the only place I've lived until I moved to Alice Springs, or to Yuendumu more specifically, and then Alice Springs. So Tasmania to Alice Springs via Yuendumu. What brought me to this place? Well, my partner actually came up for a holiday. I went on a horse trek, but that's a story she can tell. Came home and said that she was moving to the Northern Territory. And I'm not a big fan of summer temperatures, so the idea of moving to the Northern Territory was a bit of a barrier. And so 18 months later, I arrived, drove the car onto the ferry, crossed the strait, and drove across half the continent to get to Alice Springs. And I now realise it's something that everyone that lives on the island should do. Some really good friends have retired to Tasmania, and they talk about their life in various places, Wagga, Canberra, and it's sort of reinforced to us prior to us shifting that there was something essential about moving away and working and exposing yourself to a different culture. And I guess that's an insight for me for Alice Springs, is that it's Australia, but not as I know it, or not as I knew it. And so it is a different culture here from living back in Tasmania, for sure. Interestingly, there are similarities. They're both remote, in a sense. Tasmania is obviously isolated from cultural hubs and opportunities, and hence a big exodus of people from it. Alice Springs, likewise, you're a long way away from major capitals, from infrastructure and resources. And so there's those sort of similarities, you know, a sea of rock instead of a sea of water. I really love the fact that Alice Springs is quite gritty. It's a very real place, and it's difficult to live your life and not be constantly confronted with that gritty reality. Some places you could operate in something of a bubble and not be exposed to so many different cultures and issues, but in Alice Springs it's

0: and strangely now flying home, what used to feel lush, there's almost a sense of sort of damp and decay in it, which is a really confronting thing to feel when you go home. So initially I didn't feel like Alice Springs was getting under my skin. Everyone says it does. But I guess I just hadn't given it enough time, and so now it starts to. And now we've bought a house to live in. So I think that's sort of a fairly definite sign that we're here for a while.
1: Many Voices, One Place is produced by 8CCC and supported by the Community Broadcasting Foundation and the Northern Territory Government.

0: I'm balancing on a 1-inch piece of webbing. We take it out and we rig it about 20 to 30 meters high off the ground.
1: This is Lucy. She leads Alice Springs highlining and slacklining. She's on another level.
0: I believe that it's the closest thing I can physically get to flying, and you are walking in the sky, and I think that that's amazing. You're there with the birds, the angels, the clouds.
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0: Welcome back, listeners, to ACCC Community Radio, broadcasting live from the studios in Alice Springs. Welcome to Down the Rabbit Hole. I'm here with the esteemed co-host, Aurelius Maximus.
1: And here I am, and there's Joppa Joey's there. He's trying to keep his head. He's trying to hold his head, like they say in the song, but the excitement of being in the same room as me is sometimes too much for him.
0: Well, that's quite true, Maximus. You're quite an esteemed Australian. As the rest of the country knows.
1: But I'm not an Australian. I'm from Queensland.
0: Oh, are you? I didn't realise you were a cane toad.
1: Yes, I am.
0: Originally a cane toad.
1: I'm more of the banana bender. Oh. Gina Reinhardt is more the cane toad.
0: I thought, but you went to school in the other side of the Great Divide in
1: Bathurst.
0: In Bathurst.
1: Yeah.
0: But yes. Born in...
1: I was taken to a temple in Bathurst as a youth when they recognised my greatness, and I spent my childhood there learning from monks.
0: But you were born in what part of the world?
1: Townsville.
0: Townsville?
1: Yes, I was conceived on Magnetic Island.
0: Oh, you were not?
1: I was. Asked my mum and dad.
0: Oh, really?
1: Yeah, on the honeymoon.
0: I've been to Magnetic Island, and it's very. There was a very magnetic attraction, obviously, between Mr. and Mrs. Blair.
1: Exactly. And it probably contributes to my magnetic personality.
0: Indeed. And how long did you spend on Magnetic? Just it was a little holiday there, was it? Or
1: I was conceived there and maybe went back a couple of times as an infant, but then we moved to Bathurst when I was four.
0: Oh, so you lived in the town of Townsville.
1: Yeah.
0: And that was like a little holiday.
1: But I went back there, and even though I was only four when I left, in Townsville there's a rock face where somebody back in the 50s painted a stick figure of the saint. When The Saint was a really popular
0: TV show,
1: and before that, books.
0: Yeah.
1: So there was this gigantic, it must have been like, 30 metres long, white line drawing of The Saint.
0: And you remembered it from childhood?
1: Yeah. When I saw it again, I went back with my father when he was in his, approaching 80, it was still there, and I looked at it, and I had a really strong memory of seeing it when I was a little kid.
0: Wow.
1: Yeah, it was quite an amazing.
0: And that's probably why you were led to the saintliness of the private boys' high school in it wasn't actually a high school. What was it? A monastery.
1: It was a secret monastery that pretended to be a high school, but was only there as a tabernacle for my greatness, Joppa Joey.
0: And they realised your saintliness.
1: Yeah. Well, maybe it was. I never thought about that. I was born under the sign of the saint.
0: That's right. That's extraordinary, Max.
1: TV series?
0: No. the poem thing you're into.
1: Haiku.
0: There could be a haiku in that.
1: Quite the opposite of a long-ranging five-season TV series.
0: Well, I think so. Definitely a haiku in that, and there could be even a book. I'm still waiting on the book that you were going to write about the history of Kalis. Is that coming along?
1: There's one short one on the website. That it's been there for years.
0: Yeah, but we want
1: the full story,
0: the full journey, like Dog Ear Cafe. We want your version of the emergence.
1: And I'm just egotistical enough to want to do it too.
0: Oh, I think you definitely are.
1: Except at the moment, me and one of my friends making a cartoon book. About a woman, about Pandora, the Greek goddess, driving out to Nirupi and releasing and opening up the box, and inside it's an AI.
0: Oh.
1: But the AI knows it all and sort of, puts it all back onto Pandora. And so she dumps him at Chukala.
0: Gee, that's a fair way to travel. Well, Chukala, from Nirupi, they go down the Sandy Blight Junction Road.
1: Well, they were in a flying saucer.
0: Oh. Wow.
1: And they're accompanied by a pterodactyl.
0: Wow. Well, I do know a legendary story of you transporting Hisao Nakamura out to Nirupi in the late 80s.
1: That was on my flying carpet, though.
0: And that particular individual ended up staying there for several years and becoming quite a legend within that community. And when I went back there to follow up his connection with the sort of Walpuri Pinibi mob, and discovered that they were very partial to rice. after the experience of having his sow there.
1: Yeah, he was a really good cook.
0: He was a great cook.
1: He could make noodles from scratch.
0: I've seen him do such things.
1: Hang them over broomsticks in the kitchen.
0: That's right.
1: Very Japanese.
0: Absolutely.
1: He's a remarkable guy.
0: He was. I've been and visited him in the last few years back in Japan, where he now lives.
1: You said he looks like a troll now.
0: No, he looks like Methuselah. He looks like Methuselah. He's got a beard that comes down to his navel.
1: And he hasn't trimmed his moustache either. He looks like some strange. And his hair's wild and crazy.
0: That's right.
1: Yeah, he's quite a character. To a proper mamu.
0: Indeed. But I always, when I go back to Kintore, which I'll be doing next week, I always put him on WhatsApp, on the WhatsApp sort of video message and call. And the brothers and sisters and aunties, cousins, uncles and whatever that he spent time with, a lot of them now live at Kintore rather than Nurripi, and I managed to get them in an area. I make the phone call, and I've had him on in wintertime over there where he's taking us around, showing us the snow while we're basking in 40-degree heat, and they're quite...
1: Did he tell you about the time with one group of whanau he was travelling with during that time when he raised money and took... Nine people from Nurripi to see the Toyota factory.
0: Yep.
1: Do you remember
0: yep.
1: that?
0: Yeah, absolutely.
1: And at one stage they were in the Pintubi were in the hills and in a park, in a national park, and they saw a wild pig. So, of course, they killed it and then cooked it on the spot and were eating the succulent flesh from its ribs when the patrol rangers turned up and said, "You can't do that." But when they explained who they were and where they were from, the rangers just let them go and said, "Oh, gee, I wish I lived a life like yours, just hunting and being in the woods."
0: Yeah, well, that particular pig was apparently a descendant from the 14th emperor or something. It had been there for literally hundreds of years,
1: Those goannas at the petrol stations.
0: Multiple generations.
1: Yeah. Oh, no. So it was a really venerable pig.
0: Oh, absolutely venerable.
1: Did it get kicked out of heaven for fighting?
0: Indeed. What a segue, Maximus. So the Nurripi story of you driving out there brought back those memories of you telling me taking his sow there all those years ago.
1: And his sow taking them to the Toyota factory.
0: That's right.
1: They watched all the Toyotas emerging off with great glee in their eyes.
0: That's right. Wanting, saying to his sow, "You've got to tell that fella, you've got to give me one Toyota."
1: Give me one or two. Only one.
0: Only one. And then the man at the end of the who was the head of the Toyota factory gave them a little 1/32nd scale one, and old Pinnaby Pete said, "Oh, he's really greedy, that fella, a greedy one. He wouldn't give me one Toyota,
1: just this little one. This would have to be twice as big to be any use."
0: That's right. Now, Maximus,
1: but remember that he turned up at the airport with nine people from Nurripi, nine Pinnaby basically, and $7.
0: Well, that's right. They had to sell paintings to make the trip from Alice to Sydney, and then they had to sell paintings in Sydney to get the airfare from Sydney to Tokyo.
1: They didn't have any ID. Flat broke without a credit card.
0: Yeah, and no ID.
1: Where in Tokyo Airport, orange juices cost $25.
0: Yeah, no, it's an extraordinary story, Maximus.
1: Amazing story.
0: Absolutely extraordinary. I'm hoping to get copies of the slides that he took on that journey and bring them up, because two of the young girls who were literally children at the time, who were the children of the shopkeepers, went as well.
1: Yes, those delightful kids.
0: And they're very keen on getting a copy of those slides.
1: Yeah,
0: and
1: his sows. They were both sort of in primary school.
0: That's right. They were very, very young. Extraordinary that they went, really.
1: They're a fantastic family.
0: A very sad ending to both of those people, but that's a whole other story, Maximus. That's
1: totally true.
0: Talking about the end, in memoriam this week.
1: Oh yeah,
0: we've had the passing, not this week that just went, but the one before, and I was unfortunately unable to come last week to the show because I was having a gathering to celebrate the end of the AFL season and the grand final.
1: So who won the hockey?
0: The hockey.
1: Oh, was it hockey? No.
0: No, not ice hockey. AFL, Australian Football League.
1: No.
0: And that was an extraordinary game, Maximus. That
1: sounded very dramatic. It was all last 6 minutes completely changed.
0: Four minutes to go. Yes, indeed.
1: It looked like you missed it.
0: Absolutely, it looked like Fremantle were finally going to break the hoodoo of 32 years of not winning a flag since they were brought into the competition. And they played Wharfy Time, which is a bit of a thing they play over in the ground in Fremantle, which is usually meaning that they're going on to win. They played Wharfy Time over the loudspeakers after getting special permission from the AFL. And at that point, the with 4 minutes to go, 17 points down, 3 goals to go ahead, it looked very unlikely. And bang, bang, bang, 3 goals in about 2.5 minutes. Mm. And they were up by a goal. They were up by a point with about a minute to go. And then they went forward again and they ended up winning by 7. And poor old Fremantle were just blown off the park with 4 minutes to go.
1: Amazing.
0: It was extraordinary.
1: What happened? Did they all just, were they all sort of signed off and drinking champagne?
0: Who knows, Maximus? It was definitely, there's a psychological factor involved, but also the experience and the
1: desperation.
0: Quality and desperation of the three-peat, which was what happened with Brisbane.
1: So the crowds must have been going wild.
0: Well, the crowd was predominantly in favour of Freo winning because ultimately it's two non-Victorian teams. Mm. So, you know, they're not very happy when it's non-Victorian teams in the grand final, being a Victorian, for them anyway, belief that there's a Victorian origin. But anyway, it was an extraordinary game. I watched it and I was unable to be here. And that previous week I wanted to share some stories and thoughts and music by a particular character, which will, instead of starting to talk about this particular character, let's play one of his songs. And it's a song that people probably don't think of, the style of music that he plays, actually, because he was ultimately heavy metal, really. But he did, he made this song his own. So we're going to play this song. And I'll tell you who it is, and you might be able to pick it. Let's have a listen.

0: then Kylie Minogue on Neighbours.
1: Oh.
0: And it resurrected his career after it had had sort of formally sort of not necessarily collapsed but gone into a hiatus. But Angry himself died at the age of 79, Maximus, on a tour of Germany with the band Rose Tattoo. He had a cardiac arrest, taken to hospital, and he passed away.
1: Wow, so he dropped out on stage.
0: Well, I think he possibly had the heart attack and then he was probably taken to the hospital and dropped dead and died in the hospital bed from what I understand.
1: But
0: he
1: collapsed on stage. What a way to go.
0: But 50 years he'd fronted Rose Tattoo, and he was an interesting character. He was a founding member of a motorcycle gang in Victoria called the Vigilantes, and his name was Gary Anderson. And his early nickname was Mouse.
1: He's a little guy, isn't he?
0: He was very diminutive in his stature, Maximus. But he was determined to prove himself as a man, and he developed a penchant for taking on blokes twice his size, which earned him a new nickname, the Angry Ant, or Angry, shortened for Impact. Rose Tattoo formed in 1976 with a group of his mates, slide guitarist Peter Wells, Buster Brown, and they sort of just played this wild sort of rock and roll that was kind of cross between heavy metal.
1: What a great name for a band like that, though. Rose Tattoo.
0: Although he was totally –
1: those words just sum it up totally, don't they?
0: Rose and Tattoo, indeed.
1: Because there's a whole sort of subset of society that has, you know, black rose tattoos, and it means a lot to them.
0: Indeed. Well, that's a good point, Maximus, because the next part of the story relates to the fact that that his appearance, he was basically tiny, bald, and nearly fully illustrated – with his upset mother telling him that he was going to be scarred for life. He had mirror aviator shades and kicked in teeth. And he was flanked by much bigger hooligans on stage. But there was no doubting who the leader of the band was. Their first self-titled album, Rose Tattoo, released in 1978, which I remember well, the same year as AC/DC, Power Age and the Angels Face to Face, which I remember very, very well, appeared at the height of the Blood and Thunder Alberts, which was a sound studio defined by the producers of the Easy Beats, Vander and Young. It featured enduring singles like Bad Boy for Love and Rock and Roll Outlaw. And even they even got banned in their early days temporarily from Countdown, believe it or not, when Angry himself exchanged chewing gum in a kiss with his guitarist. But overseas, it was a different story. Rose Tattoo's fortunes changed in 1981 when their self-titled debut and its follow-up, Assault and Battery, both reached number one on the British heavy metal charts. At a Reading festival in the UK, Anderson's physicality was terrifying. He started headbutting the amplifier stacks until blood streamed down his face. He was quite something, Maximus. I don't think I ever would have gone to see them play live in Sydney. I can tell you it would have been a scary thing. He went on, Maximus, to become a youth advocate. He also played roles, as you said, in various shows on television.
1: Howzo's is the one that I was reminiscing about.
0: He was also in 1985, he appeared as Iron Bar Bassey in Mad Max Beyond Thunderdome. And he was making surprise appearances on the midday show with Ray Martin and on A Current Affair, which was quite extraordinary. That particular song I just played to start this particular story or monologue about Angry, Suddenly, which was released as a power ballad, in 1987, went on to be number two nationally and ironically was kept out of the top spot by Kylie's debut single, Locomotion, which she played at the opening of the AFL, at the halftime break at the AFL.
1: There you go.
0: Angry after that 87 smash hit with this power ballad, went on to be everywhere. He was seen, he sort of had a renaissance. And he even headlined the halftime entertainment at the 1991 Grand Final in rugby league. AFL, I should say, arriving in what looked like

0: like a Batmobile to the sound of Bound for Glory.
1: Sherman.
0: That's right. In 1993, Guns N' Roses recruited the band to support them on their tour of Australia. He was awarded in that same year an Order of Australia, and in 2006, he had two strong comeback albums, and they were inducted. Rose Tattoo were inducted into the ARIA Hall of Fame. But in later life, he blended charity, television, and music with the hard right politics. After expressing anti-immigrant views, he appeared on SBS's Go Back to Where You Came From, if you remember that show, in 2012. And then in 2013, he stood for the electorate of Throsby in New South Wales as a National Party candidate, and then switched in the following election to the Australian Liberty Alliance.
1: Mm-hmm.
0: He also suffered great tragedy in his life. His work with youth stems, they say, from his experience of child abuse when he was younger. And he stumped up for men's mental health as many of his comrades, in fact, most of his band members, succumbed to cancer.
1: Mm.
0: And the cruelest loss of all was that of his son, who was killed in 2018. Can you elaborate, Maximus?
1: Yeah, it was a truly sad story. Like, Andrew was about 70 at that stage. And his son was heavily into drugs and used to take lots of MDMA, and one night was out sort of tripping in the park. And MDMA is sort of the love drug. It makes you feel all lovey and sort of, you know, love trees and hug them and sort of everything. But his friend was on some other drugs, and they sort of brought on a psychotic episode, this reminds me exactly of something that happened in the river next to Mount Liebig in the sniffing days, where he had a psychotic sort of breakdown, and he thought that Angry's son was a demon, and so he beat him to death.
0: That
1: happened. I've heard that story a few times throughout Bush, where people are sniffing together, and suddenly their best mate turns into a demon, and they hit him with a log. And tragedy strikes, and it struck this young man who was, as I say, full of love drug at the time of his being murdered.
0: Wow. That's extraordinary, Maximus. Well, he obviously had a lot of heartache and trouble in his youth, and I guess some of the sexual assaults that he suffered and whatever made him turn into the man he was. But then later in life he came out and was a great advocate for youth and a great advocate for men in general who were suffering. And, we pay tribute to Angry, and now we're going to play a song which everyone should remember, or not everyone, only the older ones who might be listening. But this was his big song, Maximus.
1: Rose Tattoo.
0: From Rose Tattoo, that's right. And this is Bad Boy for Love by Rose Tattoo.

0: There is Angry Anderson leading the band Rose Tattoo, who passed away in the last fortnight. After 50 years of leading the band, he was in Germany on a tour. He suffered a heart attack and died not long after in hospital. May he rest in peace. And it's hard to believe that suddenly the first song that he played was something he went on to in later life, which resurrected his career. But, quite a character. But on to another thing, Maximus. Something else that I read this week that I thought might interest you, because you've worked in this space for a very, very long time, trying to support our Indigenous brothers and sisters. There's been a string of Aboriginal leaders resign, claiming the CLP government's policies are dividing Territorians. And the latest one is Leanne Caton, who was the boss of the Aboriginal Housing Northern Territory. She's saying that basically she believed that the overhaul of laws on bail, youth criminal responsibility and child protection, and giving police a range of new powers, which supposedly was part of their election mandate to tackle crime and antisocial behaviour, was done without listening to Aboriginal leadership, no consultation. She says that Leanne basically says, "I'm leaving because basically every piece of legislation that gets put through has a negative impact directly on Aboriginal people."
1: Mm.
0: "It's killing my spirit," she said.
1: Yeah, because she must be like crashing against that wall of, she keeps telling them and they just do not respond. They're going to do what they're going to do. There's a whole lot of background to this where they just ignore the evidence, and they're often getting criticised by health, legal and Aboriginal bodies for moving forward on legislative changes, despite contradicting a wealth of research and the findings from the 2017 Royal Commission.
0: Mm.
1: So crashing up against that, like trying to do your best, and having worked maybe with more cooperative governments where they actually listen to you and try and incorporate what you're saying into their path, just to for all of those people who are in that position, I feel very sorry for them.
0: Mm. Well, also, that there's actually a number of Aboriginal representatives for the ALP in the previous government, and they've got a more sympathetic ear and an understanding of from their own personal life experience.
1: I think they just, yeah, it's just a more understanding government, I think.
0: But the straw that broke the camel's back, Maximus, for Ms. Caton was the handling of the future of the Darwin Homeless Shelter, which have you heard that?
1: What a farce.
0: It's being shifted to the regional town of Bachelor.
1: Yeah, well, there's like one shop, I think.
0: 100 kilometres south.
1: It's super hot there.
0: And
1: it's really humid.
0: There's up to 150 residents at that shelter,
1: which would have just about doubled the size of Bachelor as a town.
0: That's right. And it's extraordinary that and the NT and federal governments could not agree on a funding arrangement. But this is only one of a string of resignations for various NT Aboriginal leaders and organisations. Among them, the NT
1: population of Bachelor's 371 people.
0: So it's going to be a 30% increase, a third again on top of it. Extraordinary. Among them, the NT Children's Commission has also left Shailena Musk, independent chair of the NT Children and Families Tripartite Forum, Rob McPhee, Darwin Waterfront Corporation Chairman Richard Fijo, and members of the NT Justice Policy Partnership and independent Arnhem Land parliamentarian Yinaya Guyela. All have made public statements about their decisions to quit. While each has had different reasons, they have all shared an ideological opposition to the NT's government's laws and policies, and citing their inability to have their voices heard.
1: Mm.
0: And I think that's the key, isn't it?
1: Yeah, poor things. Imagine just crashing against that every day.
0: And now Mr. Guyel is back in the bush. He basically said they are tearing us all apart by treating our people as though we are not human, as though we are considered flora and fauna, which is what they were before the 67 referendum, Maximus.
1: Sort of.
0: But
1: that flora and fauna was voting in some states before that 67 referendum.
0: Well, that's right. That's right.
1: So it's not quite the sort of – that's not the transformational moment that it's sort of sometimes thought to be. But it did bring everything into line, all these different places in Australia with different laws, the founding colonies.
0: Mm. Yeah, well, it's something I'm sure you've come across in your time, Maximus, but you've been probably lucky in that when you were the head of an agency that had a lot to do with Indigenous Australians, there was a fairly sympathetic ear when you went around to the NT government. Was it Labor?
1: Well, I was in the various jobs moving through those spheres enough to be able to comment on both sorts, like both at federal and NT level. There's a really substantial change when the government changes. Sometimes it takes a little while for it to filter through, but it really does change. It gave rise to my famous haiku about politics, which is, I guess, something like this. The pendulum swings left to right, then back again, like a wrecking ball.
0: Well, that's right. They come in with different ideas, different values, different sort of moral compasses, and they...
1: And then disassemble everything.
0: That's right.
1: Everyone's been working on for the last 4 years or 8 years or whatever.
0: Yeah, exactly.
1: And then they start again.
0: That's right. It's extraordinary.
1: It's really no wonder very little progress gets made in an under-democratic system.
0: Well, that classic tale of two steps forward, one step back.
1: Yep. Seems like with democracy sometimes it's two steps forward, two steps back.
0: Well, it's almost three steps back.
1: Like look at us now, like there's a really right-wing government now sort of within the halls of power, and they're changing everything around and, building prisons and sort of touting for data centres and sort of and just pretty much throwing away any environmental legislation.
0: Well, fracking's gone ballistic.
1: So that's swung that way. And then, in a number of years' time, it'll swing back the other way when people in Darwin get sick of it. Darwin is already the most polluted capital in Australia.
0: Really?
1: That's currently from the INPEX sort of doing all their dirty business offshore. It's the most dangerous for air pollution of any state. It's comparable to Mexico City.
0: Wow.
1: According to the stats.
0: Well, I didn't know that.
1: Yeah, and this is just the beginning, once they really start.
0: Well, I think in Darwin you've got to live somewhere nearby so you get the coastal sea breeze, because that does sort of blow away, I guess, a lot of that.
1: That's one of the impacts, is doing it all offshore. It's getting new hydrocarbons coming in from over the sea.
0: Mm. I had no idea of that. That was a study that was done that you've read recently.
1: It was about a year ago.
0: Yeah,
1: it was in the ABC News.
0: Wow!
1: Like, I could probably Google it up if you're interested. And then, having heard it on the news, I went and Googled around and found a website to compare different places. And that's why I can talk about the Mexico City story.
0: Mm,
1: mm. So yeah, no, Darwin has already got. Maybe people will get sick of that. It sort of doesn't matter what we do down here, because democracy being the way it is, we just really don't count.
0: Mm.
1: That will sell us down the river in 5 minutes if it helps retain the vote, the top end of Darwin.
0: Well, that's it. It's so skewed to representatives and the government changing on the whims of the outer suburbs of Darwin.
1: Yeah, that's it.
0: And the rest of the state's only got one seat, and then there's, two or three in Alice. So it's very limited, any influence that the southern part of the territory has on the decisions in government.
1: Particularly once you get the party system involved, because then if somebody's in, like, the CLP or the Labor Party, they'll do what they're told, even if it's really bad for Central Australia, and they know it.
0: Mm.
1: They won't be allowed to say anything because of the way the party system works.
0: Mm.
1: Yeah, really. It's not really democracy once you have parties, because the parties do things for their own benefit, not for the benefit of the people who voted for them.
0: Well, in theory, that's, I guess, what they're imagining. But, it's very vested interest, one could say. It's a bit like the story lately of the hacking by AI of Australian government systems.
1: Mm. Wasn't which that is timely?
0: Well, absolutely timely. But apparently it was 3 or 4 months ago that this hacking occurred.
1: Yeah.
0: And the government weren't even aware of it.
1: No.
0: And it was only when the various companies sort of alerted them to it.
1: Yeah. And I think that was because our Prime Minister was over there sort of like stirring that pot. I reckon they went, oh, wait a minute, maybe this is a good time to, remind the Australian government that we hacked you. when your prime minister's over there sort of like trying to get some rules and regulations around AIs, the timing of it was too good. And I think somebody's behind that timing. Somebody saw an opportunity and it played well. It played really well across because it was a really concrete example.
0: Exactly. But the interesting thing was then a lot of the AI founding sort of members or founding fathers, if you like, and owners are actually coming out and warning about the potential risk of AI going rogue and being able to create things like chemical weapons and control, you know, death drones, if you like. I've been reading a little bit about how they believe the end of the world could come under the guise of AI's way, because I sort of very much doubted it. But then when I read these articles about literally hundreds of thousands, if not millions of drones being set off by AI rogue elements and, basically on a mission to kill, which I've seen images of these drones chasing people in the streets in certain parts of the world, whether it be in bloody...
1: And the scary thing is that could all be done by an AI.
0: Mm.
1: Like there's not...
0: Without any human engagement.
1: Have anybody in that situation at all. You just have these killer drones that you release.
0: That's right.
1: And like now, particularly with everybody's image being all over the net and facial recognition technology being really simple, basically you could create assassin drones.
0: Mm.
1: You could like I saw this homemade sort of movie the other day where drones were sent out. Somebody put something out on a website and everybody who looked at that was then identified by facial recognition. Everyone who looked at their phones or looked at that Facebook page where this illegal information was put out was identified, and drones went out and assassinated each and every one of them. They'd fly into a choir. There'd be 100 people in the choir and they'd fly onto the head of the person whose face they had in the programming and blow up.
0: Right, right.
1: They were the size of a teacup.
0: Yeah.
1: But the technology is absolutely doable right now.
0: Yeah, that's right.
1: The killer drones,
0: but then also the biological weaponry thing is quite scary because drones could be dropping that sort of biological weapon across vast swathes of country.
1: On the plus side, they are using drones with poison to address buffel grass in some parts of the United States.
0: Really?
1: Yeah, they have this. They're just experimenting with it, but it's a way of getting doses to individual plants.
0: Right.
1: And if you have endlessly patient robot drones flying around doing this sort of agricultural work, it becomes possible to control that way.
0: Yeah. Wow.
1: So it's all technology. It's all good and bad.
0: Well, that's right.
1: Somebody made a good analogy the other day. Depending on how well you are read with movies, he said it's like we're all in the Matrix because we're all on screens all the time.
0: Yeah.
1: We're living in an Idiocracy, which is that other excellent movie about how America basically dumbs down and the Democrats are sort of elected by really dumb people, so they do really dumb things. So we're living in an Idiocracy, living in the Matrix, surrounded by an Idiocracy, and we're just in the beginnings of building the Terminator.
0: Well, that's pretty true. I mean, the interesting thing was when Trump convened this meeting at the White House of the founders of all these big mega AI companies, with the AI founders telling him that they're worried for there needs to be some sort of government regulation and oversight, he just decided to enable these other believers in the virtue of AI to self-regulate rather than come under any government control.
1: Yeah, so it's gammon regulation. It's just authenticating sort of, we're not going to do it and we're going to leave it to them. Self-regulation.
0: It's a nonsense.
1: It's an absolute nonsense.
0: Absolute nonsense. It's like saying, having pharmaceutical companies saying that they can release all these drugs without any sort of regulation put upon them and experimentation that's been sanctified for use on humans by, proper sort of scientific reasoning.
1: Mm.
0: It's extraordinary.
1: Yes, and so all these technators really like the idea of them having the power and everybody else gets off their back because, it's all this push for regulation, for example, that the Prime Minister's doing is happening for... Oh, something's distracted me.
0: I know. Your wife is at the window.
1: Oh, that's distracting. That's
0: I'm not quite sure what she's interested in. She wants to divert you, Maximus. I'm not
1: Great.
0: Sure.
1: I'm divertible.
0: Divertible?
1: Well, we're talking about AI. So, oh, yeah, the tech bros, they all jumped on the opportunity of sort of becoming the legitimate self-regulators, and they signed on the 29th of September, just last week, they signed a voluntary AI safety agreement. This is we used to joke about this in the Kalis. We talked about, self-regulation where there's a voluntary code of conduct, and that was the sort of how, and it was going to be self-monitored. So just like it's just open slather under an institutional name.
0: Absolutely, but they're actually now looking at building data centers in suburban areas. Close by sort of major population centres.
1: You weren't here when I played the sound of a data centre.
0: No.
1: Do you want me to find it?
0: No,
1: it's super noisy.
0: Oh, I'm sure it is, but it's the scary part is that they're not they're showing no signs of recognising the interests of the common person. It's just being pushed and pushed. They're about to release some sort of company, an AI company in Australia that's going to be the second largest float behind Telstra, I think, that in Australian history. And as a lot of them are saying, a lot of people who understand the dynamics of this industry when it comes to finance, it's all speculative. And they're saying it's potentially the greatest Ponzi scheme that's ever come about.
1: Seems like.
0: Yeah.
1: But those Ponzi schemes can go either way. Like, once if they make things during the Ponzi period, they suck all this money in. What results, like this happened to some degree with the .com bubble. It bubbled up and everyone was throwing heaps of money at it. And so there was data, there were computers everywhere and all sorts of cabling happened and stuff. And then it went pop. But all of those physical things were still there. And that was the bones of the internet as we know it now.
0: Mm.
1: So what's going to happen is there's going to be – it'll go pop after it's sucked in all the investors' money. But there'll be all these data centers all over the place. And then suddenly there'll be a list of free data, processing power, practically free, that they'll be trying to sort of flog off to everybody. And we can finally have self-driving cars.
0: Well, I've been watching some of the advertisements for some of the technology of car design and creation coming out of China. It's absolutely extraordinary, Maximus.
1: Let me just play you this. This is the sound of next door to a data center.
2: I-58, 59s to 60s.
0: Well, our bags not live next to that, Maximus. That's all I can say.
1: Yeah, exactly.
0: But look, I watched a show on a completely different note. I watched the shows or a couple of specials last night on 1968 and 1967, the Summer of Love, and then the summer of sort of the assassinations and the destruction of a lot of what had gone on in the summer of 67. But while I was listening to it, a couple of songs were played, and one of them I really loved, and it's a song by the Box Tops, Maximus, and it's called The Letter. And I thought we'd just play it as a beautiful expression of harmony and the joy of people singing together. This is called The Letter by the Box Tops.

0: Long, long gone are letters. You no longer get letters in letterboxes, really. You only get bills. But a beautiful song that I heard last night, played on a special about 1968. I thought I'd share it with our listeners today, Maximus. Now, we're coming towards the end of our show, and you've just told me that you're heading to Araluen this evening.
1: For a burlesque.
0: To see
1: it's
0: burlesque.
1: Called the Big Tease Soiree.
0: The Big Tease.
1: It takes place tonight at the Araluen Arts Centre, and there's still some tickets. I've just been on the website, and there are still tickets if you're inclined.
0: Okay, and is there a price on that?
1: $80 for adults and $70 for concession students and Araluen members.
0: Right, okay.
1: And there's an associated event. There's a burlesque dance workshop if you want to get out there with your glittery G-strap on.
0: And that's earlier in the night, is it? Or?
1: No, that's on the following day, Sunday.
0: Oh, okay.
1: At Red Hot Arts.
0: Right, okay.
1: So there's some fun to be had there.
0: And next weekend is the beginning of the Alice Springs Masters Games.
1: Oh, which you're competing in.
0: Which I'll be competing in.
1: So we'll be coming to you from the Alice Springs emergency ward.
0: That's possible, although I think this year I'm limiting my athletic prowess to something like discus, javelin, shot put and hammer throw.
1: So you've got to put out your discus.
0: I'm not quite sure whether I'll be going to be doing the long jump, triple jump. We'll see. But it should be a lot of fun. There's many sports that are being offered. And I think it all starts next Sunday. I think Saturday night, or is it Friday night? I'm not sure. But Friday or Saturday night next week is a concert at Anzac Oval.
1: One of my friends was working there one time and the condom machine sold out three times over the night.
0: I've heard that story. I think that's a vicious rumour, Maximus. I think it's a vicious rumour. Look, I think that the level of interest from interstate, what used to be quite high, has reduced with the incredible cost of fuel these days and people not making the effort or not being able to afford to make the effort of getting here. And the numbers of competitors has dropped dramatically.
1: Yeah, we have to make sure all our money goes to the banks.
0: Well, indeed.
1: This doesn't make sense to me. But like we're all doing it hard, so the banks go, oh, I know what can help. We'll raise everybody's interest rates.
0: Yeah, well, that's a conundrum, Maximus. I have a friend who's highly up in that sort of economic field, and I've asked him that question, how interest rates can be utilised as a measure of bringing about a cost of living improvement, and he could never explain it to me adequately.
1: No, they come up with all sorts of, oh, it'll take the heat out of the economy, but all it does is suck money out of, you know, middle-class people, of whom there are very few left.
0: Indeed.
1: And send it off to the upper echelons of the people who own bank shares.
0: Well, I know. It's extraordinary, Maximus.
1: It's crazy. And everybody accepts it. And it's all over the news. And we all go, oh, yeah, well, interest rates are, you know, inflation's up. So we're expecting the interest rates will be brought up, you know. And everyone accepts the story without thinking about it.
0: Oh, yeah, I've often thought about it. I've never understood it. And I studied economics.
1: Well, they sell this idea that it's all too complicated and you and I can't understand it. But that's just subterfuge. That's just a magician's trick.
0: It is indeed. But anyway, for those that are competing in the Masters Games, and apparently the big, what do they call it, the big Red Mac Monster or whatever, the running race, that sold out, I heard on radio this morning, in something like about 18 hours, all the different sort of lengths of the running event. That's quite extraordinary. But for those that are competing, I'll be there on Sunday competing and on Monday at the athletics field. But for all those others who will be competing, have a wonderful time. And we're going to be heading off and we're going to be saying farewell from down the rabbit hole this week. And we're going to be heading back into the studio. So I hope you've enjoyed listening to Down the Rabbit Hole while here at ACCC 102.1 FM live in the studio.
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0: Many voices, one place.
1: Hello, my name is Robin Frances Higgins. I grew up in a different place to Alice Springs, but a memory from my childhood about this place was when I came here first with my family on a family holiday. And the memory that sticks out the most actually was going to Hermannsburg, Mundari. We were on a family holiday, but I ran into the brother of my history teacher from school in the middle of this place. I had a connection already, and it sparked my interest, and he told me lots of stories about his life here, and I think that was one of the things that stuck in my memory from childhood and that I brought back when I moved back to this place. You know, one of the surprising similarities when I came here is there is a larger African population than I thought there would be, and there's lots of, you know, Indian people, and it's very multicultural, and that was really beautiful for me. So what I like about this community is it attracts all sorts, and there's lots of amazing people here doing amazing things. What I find hard, difficult, challenging about this place is that I miss my family. There's a really strong community, and I'm strongly connected with a lot of people here, but yeah, my family is dispersed around the world, and that's hard. Why I've chosen to stay here is that I feel like I have connections with a lot of people that I love, and there's a lot of things to learn here. And if I left for a while, I would choose to come back because it's become another home. Another family.
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0: I came here for a holiday. It's 1984. The 23rd of September 1984.
1: This is Richard, or Ricky to his mates.
0: And I realised that this is where I wanted to be, for good. And so I put on a pair of shorts, a t-shirt, a pair of boots, and walked 100 yards from her place and came across a building site. And we were walking on and I said, is the boss around? And he said, yeah, I'm the boss. I said, oh, have you ever started for Ricky Labra? I said, he said, yeah, any good? I said, the best. And so he said, come here, you're finished, you're on.
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0: And we can explore till your shift is done. 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But a terrorist alien had other plans that day. 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Free the symbiote that attached to my face.

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1: I whipped him up after we defeated him finally.
0: Started rebuilding the bomb site with Legos.
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1: Bentuk sandang.

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1: Ang ibig sabihin ng belongingness sa akin ay ang pagtanggap sa kung sino ako at kung saan ako nagmulang bansa. 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Belongingness means to me is being able to be accepted for being who I am and where I came from. That despite my cultural differences, appearance, and beliefs, I will not be judged or discriminated, being able to be treated equally.

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1: Sa tuwing nakakakilala ako ng mga baguhan sa bayan, kapwa Pilipino kuman o taga-ibang bansa, ay nagiging palakaibigan ako sa kanila. 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Every time I meet people who are new in town, whether they are from the same country Philippines like mine or from the other country, I am being friendly to them. I'm telling them the important information they need to know, like where they can ask for help, like Multicultural Community Services of Central Australia. And this is Sherry from Filipino Community in Alice Springs.

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1: What happened?
0: So we'll start our song today without any further delay with a new song by a lady named Shazia Manzoor.
1: My name's Eli and I hope you know my name now. And your butt cracks.
0: Hey.
1: Pretend he didn't say that.
0: Let's play our first song today.

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2: Let's do this.
0: Yeah, that's the way.
1: 3, 2, 1. Let's do this.
3: Let's go.
0: How about we introduce ourselves, kids? What's your name?
1: My name's Eli. Oh,
0: your name's Eli. You want to introduce yourself?
4: I just did it straight away.
0: And what is your name, little girl?
1: Don't call me little girl.
0: What's your name?
1: My name's Lila.
0: Lila?
1: Yeah, whatever.
0: And then how do you say hello in Urdu?
1: Assalamu alaikum.
0: Assalamu
1: alaikum.
0: Assalamu alaikum. Khush amdeed. Welcome. All right, let's continue our show. What we is give one of our friends, Sam Moore, a call. And he is running a wonderful event, the Slow Grind Fever, today.
1: Let's Slow Grind Fever? Fever?
5: Slow Grind is Fever. Going so slow.
6: Don't put it at the thing.
5: Yeah.
7: Your call has been forwarded.
0: We've been forwarded to voicemail. We'll try again in a minute.
1: Sam, come on.
0: Before we go ahead, we'll just wait for Sam's call and we'll get him to say our word of the day today, which is Mafile Mosiki, which is relevant.
1: Sam, come on.
0: And I'm going to turn your mic off. Now, which one yours is? Do you try to speak again, Eli?
4: Uh-huh.
1: Why?
0: I think you're turned off now. Because you're not listening, you're not behaving. So, we were saying the word of the day is Mafile Mosiki, which means a musical event, which is relevant for Sam. Sam is running his event today, Slow Grind Fever, hosted by Richie1250, a wonderful DJ from Melbourne who visits us regularly and hosts a wonderful Slow Grind Fever night. I wanted to also talk about today some words from the Urdu language which we borrow from other languages and parts of the world. And one language I was intrigued to find out was the Portuguese language, which was inserted into our Urdu language. Some of the words that have come from the Portuguese language are jabi, which means keys, and almari, which is window. The story goes that back in the 15th century, 1498 actually, the Vasco da Gama reached the Calicut by sea, a Portuguese naval merchant vessel. These guys took over areas of Goa and traded along the coast for centuries. They traveled inland and their words came with them. And they dotted these words, these languages were dotted en route from Lisbon all the way to Calcutta. Now, chabi comes from the Portuguese word jave, which is key. Almari comes from armario, which is cupboard or window. Baldi is baldi, which is means bucket. And the Urdu word camara, which means room, comes from the Portuguese word Gamara. There's quite a lot of words like this that have come into the Urdu language, which is quite a surprise for me. Other everyday words are tolia, which is towel, and the Portuguese word toalha. Do you guys want to say some of these words?
1: Don't I?
0: Can you say istri?
1: Istri?
0: Yeah, that means...
1: History.
0: That means to iron something or stretch something. And that's the Portuguese word with estirar. There's another word, fruit. Lots of fruits come from quite a lot of other languages.
1: Fruit.
0: And there's a really interesting one. The pineapple
1: fruit.
0: Is known as... ananas in nearly all the languages around the world.
1: Ananas.
0: That's right, that means pineapple. But in English it says pineapple. And in majority of the world languages, pineapple is called ananas. Some of the other words are cashews, which is kaju. Do you know what a cashew is?
1: Cashews.
0: Yeah. We call them gaju.
1: Gaju.
0: Yeah.
1: Dad, did you bring any cashews?
0: No, but I've got some snacks over there for you. If you don't want to talk, you can go and eat your snacks.
1: What?
0: And then another word.
1: Yeah, what?
0: The word for tea.
1: What the heck?
0: Now, tea. That the word tea has.
1: Whoa.
0: I'm going to shut your mic again, you silly boy. So the word tea has its variations all around the world, and everywhere the word traveled across the land is a variation of tea. However, if it came to a country or to a region via the sea and on a boat, it's a variation of chai. And I think it's a similar word in Portuguese as well, who brought the word to the Indian subcontinent. I think we'll give Sam another go, see if he'll answer this time, and
4: Sam,
0: then we'll move to another song.
4: Sam, please answer, we're begging you.
0: Can you guys hear him in your headphones?
4: Yes.
0: Oh, cool. Oh, yeah, I can hear him in the headphones too. Yeah, because it's ringing. All right, so Sam's not answering. That's okay. We'll continue on with our show and we'll play the next song. This is another beautiful song by one of my favorite Pakistani artists named Sajjad Ali. He sings this song, Paniyon Mein, which means in the water. Here we go, beautiful song. Let's hope everybody enjoys it.

0: All right, that was Sajjad Ali with Paniyon Mein, Within the Water. It was a beautiful song with quite good poetry that's a little bit beyond me. But I think poetry in the Urdu language is something that I am researching a little bit. And here's a really good example of a poem that I came across by a poet named Mir Anis. This is an explanation or a clip I found on Instagram. And let's have a listen to it. It's a clip by an Instagram user, Sajid Abbas.
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0: That was a beautiful poem. The word for poem in Urdu is sher. That was a beautiful poem that discusses a time in Islamic history where a prominent member of the early days of Islam, Imam Hussein, who was fighting in a battle and was decapitated. And it talks about the time where it happened, where it happened, and its significance to the community. All right, that was a wonderful 20 minutes with you guys. We're going to end the show now, so we'll say goodbye. Kids, do you guys know how to say bye?
2: Assalamu
0: alaikum is a good way, but that usually means hello. You can say assalamu alaikum to say bye, but in Urdu, you say khuda hafiz.
3: Dad, I want to say the weather chorus.
0: You want to say the weather forecast? Okay, go on.
3: The weather forecast in Alice Springs is partly cloudy. The sun's still out, but there's still a lot of clouds. It's probably going to rain.
0: Yeah, the Aranda country is heating up really slowly.
3: Yep.
0: And with the cloud cover over the weekend, it's been really nice to get out and about. We're going to enjoy as much of this weather as possible because our beautiful Aranda country here is going to get hot. Really soon.
2: Summer.
0: It is summer. All right, it's 5 o'clock. Time for us to sign off.
2: It's nearly my birthday.
0: Not yet. You've got 4 weeks left. But today you've been listening to Many Voices on
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0: Beautiful.
3: Bye, everybody.
0: Bye. In Urdu, you say Khuda Hafiz.
2: Khuda Hafiz.
0: Eli, you want to try say Khuda Hafiz?
2: Khuda Hafiz.
0: Good boy. Boo-boo. All right, we'll let you all go.
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0: This beautiful song by Boli Jagpal Nith Aja Sonia, which means come here, my love, or come here, my beautiful love.
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0: 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Malo o pito.
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0: 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What does belonging mean to you?
1: Koe tau kau whakatāhe ni e whelhea ka kahi katoa I Alice Springs, no Central Australia. Koe tau kau he lau, pe lau he kau. He tokanga e tau fohe, tākanga e tau fohe, e mau mau luta e nofo. Belonging is about a sense of connection and of being a contributing member to the harmony and wellness of Alice Springs and Central Australia.

0: what do you do to help others feel they belong here?
1: Nau kau whakataha I ono whakatuu ai Association o e Kakai Pasifiki I Northern Territory, ko e Pacific Islands Council of Northern Territory, Malo. I was part of the group that started the Pacific Islands Council of Northern Territory, and the purpose is of the PICNT is to gather all the Pacific Islands who are living in the Northern Territory and continue to build relationship, build stronger communities while they're here in Central Australia. Malo.

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The soundtrack was made by Katanga Jr.

Samuel Davis was a Presbyterian minister from America. He wrote our next hymn, Great God of Wonders. The popularity of this hymn in Tonga is due to the excellent tune Sovereignty and the superb composition of Egan Moulton, Great God of Wonders.

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I want to say a big shout out to my family at Charles Creek Camp House number 10, 14, 15, 18. 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

0: Yeah, this is Monkey Mark. This is a big shout out to the Desert Sevens, to the Hill Boys, and to the E-Town Boys. Where are you guys?
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Jacques Nakita, bless.

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You're listening to ACCC. I'd like to give a shout out to the Stars Foundation and my favourite sibling, Brandon.

0: Howdy, folks. Y'all are tuned into radio by the people, for the people. Okay? So we see y'all at the shows. Death by Care loves you.
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0: 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It is lit.
1: We launch into another weekend. This is Fusion with Matt Byrne here in Australia. The show now goes global. We've got a whole bunch of streaming partners out there. Vibe Nation, Liquid Radio, Top Riz Radio in London, WMR, Radio Chaos. Hello, guys. How are you? And also Tune One, Ozmix Radio in Melbourne, Australia. Also take our show too. It's another week of brand new releases and a couple of sneaky mashups. And there's some fantastic music this hour. We've got a brand new one from James Hype. He is one of the best DJs going around right now. He's a demon on the decks. I've got his new one called Be Mine. Hugo and also Salto is coming up. Jam Bam Bam. Also Technotronic, new versions of Pump Up the Jam. I've also got Groove Armada, their new house thing called Love's Theme. Zoe Badwe from Australia. They've done a redo of Release Me, and the original producers, TV Rock, are back with that one as well. And we've got Barton coming up for you as well, which is a Tiffany cover. Think We're Alone Now. There's some good main room commercial dance coming up this hour on Fusion. We're going to kick it off with Aussie DJ Dom Dollar with Pure Tone. The original Addicted to Bass came out in the late 90s, and he's redone it, and it's been massive on the festival scene. This is huge. Addicted to Bass. Matt Byrne on the decks.

Fusion, dance classic, Technotronic with Yuck Kid K is the one that has Pump Up the Jam, new versions of that. I've got Hugo coming up, brand new James Hype, Dasher, and Avicii kind of mashup of Austin, done by BRDY too. 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

Pussycat Doll song, Don't You? That's the Colin Jay remix on Fusion. Hi, it's Matt Byrne on the decks with Cobra Starship and Knock 2 coming up. Brand new house from Groove Armada, Zoe Badwe, and also Barton, Think We're Alone Now. Also a mashup of Robin S and Drake is on the way for you as well, as we just mix it up with a whole bunch of new remix. Felix, Jay, and also Cascada

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We make and produce this show here in the Northern Territory. Hi, it is Matt, back into more beats. Let's go.

running through the electronic dance music right across the world. Thank you for having us on this weekend. It is Matt Byrne. You can get this show and all the others on mixcloud.com/Matt Byrne. It's MATTBERN. Say hello to us anytime. There's also a Facebook page as well. Just do a search for Matt Byrne Fusion and you're there. We link in all the shows, all the DJ sets, all the guests, and also all the dance radio.

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0: 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Fusion.

it's Matt, this is Fusion, and a Fusion guest mix across the country is going to kick off the show, and this hour, now, we're going to do Panos Liassi. Now, that name might not ring a bell. That's on his driver's license. This guy's had so many different types of kind of brand names. It's ridiculous. I'll run through them very soon. I'm pretty sure I've interviewed Panos a few times in the day as well. He started DJing 15 years old. He kicked off his career as a DJ, songwriter, producer, and remixer. Now, in the 90s, he was part of the dance group, one of my first 12-inch records, A Homeboy, A Hippie, and The Funky Dread. He's also in a band called Project One in those early days of house, jungle and drum and bass. Panos became the name behind Amen UK. They had some hits, Defunk, A vs. B, Rated PG, London Fiesta, got a few of their 12 inches in the back crate as well. And he had top 10 hits with Passion, Ripped in 2 Minutes, Lover with Rachel McFarlane, Angel in My Heart and Pleasure Love as well. There's some good names there and some good music. He loves his house music. This is a Fusion guest mix from DJ legend Panos Liassi on Fusion. Can't wait to get this out on the radio. This is cool.

The Aussie Known of the Day is A versus B, Amen UK, Defunk, La La Land, London Fiesta, and a whole lot more. One of my favourite names of his was a homeboy, a hippie, and a funky dread. This guy pioneered dance music, and he is so super cool. Panos Liassi, a fusion guest mix tonight.

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0: Do we have a massive international guest for you? It's quite heavy. We've got Ferry Corsten. He's coming up. He's a Dutch DJ, record producer, remixer. He's been doing it for years. Known for his production work on a whole bunch of trance tracks from the 90s and the 2000s under a whole bunch of different names, including System F, Moon Man, Pulp Victim, and also Gorilla as well. Back in the noughties, he was one of the biggest international DJs going around. He had this song in 03 that I used to smash every single gig. It was from his own name album, Right of Way. It had a song on it called Rock Your Body Rock. It was nominated for Best Video at 04's TMF Dutch MTV Music Awards. The album actually spawned three singles, Punk, another great song he used to play, and also It's Time. But Rock Your Body Rock was voted one of the biggest hits ever in Europe back in 03-04. He also went on to remix stuff for Stonebridge and also remixed Duran Duran's single Sunrise. He has way too many creds to list. We'll try and run through some of them in the mix. He is coming to Australia as part of the Tribe Festival. That is happening November 1, 2 and 3. There's also a Perth gig for Tribes Festival as well. He's doing these shows with another legend, Marcus Schultz. Some of the latest stuff that Ferry Corsten has actually released. Connect was an album of trance, progressive house and breakbeat. No one does breakbeat anymore, except Ferry. We've got an exclusive mix right now. Ferry Corsten on Fusion, right across Australia. Also now heard in London, Ireland and also Scotland. Let's dig into some beats.
1: Bass pumping, house stomping, beats banging. This is Fusion.

This guy's been doing it since the 90s. He was originally a trance DJ, but now he does it all. Trance, progressive house. Doesn't mind dabbling around in breakbeat as well. His name is Ferry Cordston, and he's our Fusion guest mix tonight.

Kerry Cordston is our special guest on Fusion tonight, constantly ranked among DJ Magazine's top 100 DJ, especially through top 5 in 04 and 05, top 10 in 06 and 08, and most recently top 100 in 2024. This guy is a master of production and a master of big festival gigs. Kerry Cordston is our Fusion guest mix.

called Connect, and it is a smashing of trance, progressive house and breakbeat. Ferry Cortson is coming to Australia on the Tribes Festival. November 1, 2 and 3. There's also a Perth gig coming up as well. He's playing with Marcus Schultz. We've got Ferry Cortson on the decks tonight. A few

His last album was called Connect, and it is a smashing of trance, progressive house and breakbeat. Ferry Cortson is coming to Australia on the Tribes Festival, November 1, 2 and 3. There's also a Perth gig coming up as well. He's playing with Marcus Schultz.

guy's been doing it since the 90s. He was originally a trance DJ, but now he does it all. Trance, progressive house, doesn't mind dabbling around in breakbeat as well. His name is Ferry Cordston, and he's our Fusion guest mix tonight.

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0: Many voices, one place. Hi, my name is Lorraine St. Clair, and I was born in Alice Springs, and I've never left here. I've lived here all my life. I love the place. I couldn't think of living anywhere else. It's great to go on holidays and go and see other places, but it's also great to come back home. Some of my earliest memories, my childhood growing up. So I grew up on the east side of town, and for our pastime, I guess we'd play, we'd visit our neighbours, and, you know, just within a few streets of home. Mum was very protective, didn't let us wander too far, but we'd often go with the adults. I was only telling my grandson a couple of days ago what we used to do. We'd go off down the Todd River, up and down, picnicking, sitting under the gum trees, and particularly after the Todd had run, sometimes there were some little water holes there. A place behind St. Philip's College, actually, we called Middle Park. I don't know how it got the name, but I reckon I would have learned to swim there in the little swimming hole, little muddy hole. And all the kids from the neighbourhood, we'd all meet up there, and our parents would be sitting under the tree, you know, boiling the billy or looking for widgety grubs, things like that. Other times we'd climb the hill with a little knapsack on our back with some dry biscuits and tin of sardines and some cordial, and, you know, we'd be gone for hours. We'd just got TV, but we didn't have DVDs and movies and all that type of thing like kids have nowadays. They rarely leave the house. And everyone looked out for each other, and sometimes we'd go looking for mushrooms with one of the old uncles around the Saturdine Swamp area, just off, I guess we're at the back of the YMCA, that area, back of Chifley's Resort and the Eastside Club. We'd go looking for mushrooms. There was also a couple of mulberry trees in that area as well. So when they were ripe, we'd go down there with the old ladies with a billy can. I love the quiet pace of life. I go to the city and I often think, you know, I couldn't live here. This traffic, the drive, a long way to get to work, and get quite stressful, I'd imagine. I don't know how people do it. Yeah, and family here, friends, they mean a lot to me. Yeah, I like the bush. I can, you know, just drive out of town a couple of minutes and you're in the bush. Just love the fresh air and the scenery, and prefer that any day, you know.
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0: Many voices, one place.
1: My name is Kim and I'm from Braidwood, New South Wales. And I came to Alice Springs to hike the Larapinta Trail. Well, I was on a sort of wolfing journey around the country. And I would say what attracted me was that I fell in love. And then nothing eventuated there, but it became too hot to move on. Stayed and wolfed for like 6 months on a property just out of town on Ross Highway. And then it just was one opportunity after the other. I kept saying I was staying for 6 months, and then that sort of became 4 years. Because there's so many opportunities here, and it's so social, and there's a lot going on in terms of people being active in the community. Saying yes to everything can kind of get you wrapped up in a whole lot of events and projects. I mean, we just attempted to move away and ended back here like 8 months later, so I wouldn't say there's much challenging about living here.
0: Many Voices, One Place is produced by ACCC Community Radio with the support of the Community Broadcasting Foundation. 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

he said he'd take me away. That we'd work things out, and I didn't want to tell him. But it was then I had to say.

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1: So my name is Eddie. I'm from Sydney. I just will never forget what happened to me when I got off a plane at Yallara, and I literally was just, I almost fell over. I just was like, this place exists? Are you kidding me? Like, from the second that I got there, I was like totally blown away. I would have been happy to sit on the little bit of red dirt just on the other side of the runway. But, you know, I had to go do stuff, and that was also amazing. But so I had this 8-day trip out there, and it did something to my brain and my body that I was like, it needs more than 8 days for this, so I'll come back. It was a landscape that I hadn't dreamed of. Yeah, I couldn't quite fathom it. It really, really got me. I love that sense of community. It's not a sense of community. It is a community. It's not like, oh, the nice, happy feeling I get from community. There's detractions from that as well, but I really love that. Like, I mean, it's hard sometimes to maintain any sense of anonymity or space or whatever, which is also funny. I always think it's so funny because we're in the middle of so much space. And actually, if you get up on a hill and you look at Alice Springs and you can see it's like a little petri dish. I always think of it like a little weird petri dish with all these, like, you know, we're all these little amoebas in here, and sometimes we're just like stuck in this intense thing and this intense energy in town. Like, it can be like really busy or like really quiet, but I feel like you just pop out the other side of the ranges and you're like, oh, that was just only happening in Alice Springs. I find that probably the most ongoing challenge is dealing with where I've come from and what that represents. And I feel like Alice Springs is a place where you can't hide from much. And I mean that in a sort of, in a more grand sense than personally who I am and where I've come from, but in the context of seeing how this short history of colonization has played out and is playing out in this place. So I think, yeah, to me that is also a challenge, is to kind of remain honest about your identity and who you are and not just sort of fade into the background, or the desire to not be seen as the enemy or as somebody who's coming from that place that's destroyed a lot of what people have. I think it's a challenge to actually own that a bit without making it impossible to do anything, without immobilizing yourself or disempowering yourself or anyone else, but just to be honest about that and then move from an honest place. At least you move from an honest place.
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1: My name is Stuart. I'm from Newcastle, New South Wales, originally. And I did a big stint in Melbourne for 8 years, and now I'm here. I came to Alice Springs quite a while ago to see a friend and ended up staying for about 3 weeks, and that was during the Arts Festival, and some great activities and interesting things and lots of fun was had during that time. Then I got a job up in Tennant Creek. I was feeling very disillusioned living in freezing Melbourne, and I wanted to head north. I was sick of the climate changing and being really inconvenient over and over again. I got a job in Tennant Creek working as a video production presenter and an ACCC radio station coordinator up there. And I was part of production for the Desert Harmony Festival 3 years in a row. And then everything sort of lined up. My house was getting moved into by its owners. So I packed everything up and moved up here because this is where it was happening for me at the time. And I'm still here. I choose to stay because I have only been here for a very short amount of time. And I don't even know the place. But for the 9 to 10 months that I have been here, the time has just flown. And I felt I've had the time of my life doing what I do and being part of this community, which has given me so much over that time of being here. So there's no inkling at all to leave. So I choose to stay until, for some reason, I want to leave.
0: Many Voices, One Place is produced by ACCC Community Radio with the support of the Community Broadcasting Foundation. 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

0: Many voices, one place.
1: My name's Joey. Joey Clarenbeek. Yeah, I was born and raised here. Grew up on Giles Street on Eastside. Best street in town. It was awesome. Remember having balloon gun fights with the O'Loughlins down the road. Riding around, making go-karts. Just started skating heaps. It's good times. Just a war with the neighbours down the road, but it was just some good fun. There's not a whole lot for kids to do, but it's still like you need to get creative to keep the boredom at bay. So that's what I've always loved about this town growing up, is that you had to think of things to do to, you know, stay sane. Otherwise you start doing bad things. The main thing I love about Alice Springs is that it's so small and so many interesting people come here that they funnel through, like they're bottlenecked, and you have a great chance of meeting really nice people. It's just like such a high population of interesting different people. It's wicked living here. I love living here.
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0: Many voices, one place.
1: My name is Jerry Kelly, and I was born on Elroy Down Station. I lived in Tennant Creek for about 30 years now, and I work at the Nyikanyunya Culture Centre, and also run my own business, with Kelly Ranch, with horse riding and bush tucker. We used to have a Silver Bullet caravan school on Banka Banka, and we used to go out on the weekend and help the stockmen to do mustering cattle, and they used to bring us back on Sunday afternoon and then go to school on Monday. My mother was working on the station. She was doing the cooking, and my stepfather was on the station doing horse stuff and the mustering and branding. And when we were on Banka Banka station, we used to make our own toys, and so we made a box car out of our fruit box. We used to get fruit box for our smokers. And we used the box off the fruit for the box car, and also we get the cigarette tin, put wheels and turntable on them, and number 8 wire for steering wheel, and also welding rods for the axles. And we also made some tin cars out of milk tin and golden syrup, and put stone in there and put the number 8 wire in it, put a steering wheel in it, and then roll it along. We didn't have any toys on the station. We have to make our own toys. Yeah, so there was no shop. There's nothing on the station, just only cattle and horses and the gardens and caravan school where Silver Bullet. But in the garden, any time we got in the garden, is when we were getting mulberries off the trees or hiding up there from the manager so he don't find us in the mulberry tree. Yeah, we're looking for us to do work in the garden and then help us. She was an old lady called Mrs. Ward, used to own Banka Banka State. It done me real good. Where I'm now, it got me a long way. You know, now I can run my own business and get it up and going, and then working with tourism. When I left the station, I come into Tennant Creek and then operate machineries and stuff, and then seem to like it. It's a good top town, and yeah, I'm enjoying running that business with horse riding and working with kids, training kids with horses, and getting kids out on the station to work with horse stuff and cattle stuff, and a lot of station out there. You take kids on after they do the horse training and stuff to work on the station with cattle and horses. Some of them worked with motorbikes and aeroplane and helicopter. Not too many stations got horses. And he also helped the Aboriginal kids. Their family got outstation on the committees. They can go back then and work their own cattle and horses. Yeah, we get tourists from overseas comes on. They hang around for about 2 or 3 weeks, and then they'll move on, go and pick grapes, and then they'll do my horse stuff first, and learn about my horse stuff and bush tucker stuff, and then they'll go on to the next place and they'll do mango picking, and then they'll move on to grape picking or watermelon, and they work around with their visa card. My mother taught me. She used to take me out and do bush tucker stuff, and she taught me how to find the bush tucker and also how to do the berries and with the coolerman. When you do get the berries, you put them on the coolerman, and then you tap him with the stick so all the berries falls into the coolerman. And when you roll the coolerman, the leaf will go one side and the berries will go into your billy can, separate the leaf. Everything seemed to be, works all right for me in Tennant Creek with the tourists and get on with the locals around here, and same with all the culture stuff that we do at Nyikanyunya, and we do our dances with the young kids, and that do one man ground dancing ground, another one's for the woman in it. And we do a lot of culture stuff with kids, bring them in, and then we show them how to make boomerangs and nala nala and coolerman and clapping stick and number 7 boomerangs. And that's why I choose to stay in that, and also my business will keep me going too, and won't let me get away.

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1: 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I work with the Aboriginal Interpreter Service in the Tennant Creek office, and I'm currently in the studio of 8CCC.
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0: Hi, my name is Maria and I work here at the Hub with Michelle, and I do most of my time in this, spending time with people to communicate and ask what their needs are. And same time I'm learning with Reese, my collaboration course for 8 weeks, me and Michelle. Yeah, I like it here, just helping people with disabilities and the things that they need. 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
1: Thank you.

I was walking in Savannah, past a church decayed and dim, when slowly through the window came a plaintive funeral hymn. And my sympathy awakened, and a wonder quickly grew, till I found myself invited in a little colored pew. Out front a colored couple sat in sorrow nearly wild. On the altar was a casket, and in the casket was a child. I could picture him while living, curly hair, protruding lips. I'd seen perhaps a thousand in my hurried southern trips. Rose a sad old colored preacher from his little wooden desk, with a manner sort of awkward and countenance grotesque. The simplicity and shrewdness in his Ethiopian face showed the wisdom and ignorance of a crushed, undying race. And he said, "Now don't be weeping for this pretty bit of clay, for the little boy who lived there is done gone and run away. He was doing very finely, and he appreciates your love, but his sure enough father wanted him in that big house up above. The Lord didn't give you that baby by no 100,000 miles. He just think you need some sunshine, and he lent it for a while. And he let you keep and love it till your hearts was bigger grown. And these silver tears you're shedding now is just interest on the loan. Just think, my poor dear Mona's creeping long on sorrow's way. What a blessed picnic this year baby got today. Your good fathers and good mothers crowd the little fella round in the angel's tender garden of the big plantation ground." And his eyes, they brightly sparkle at the pretty things he view. But a tear came and he whispered, "I want my parents too." But then the angel's chief musician teach that little boy a song. Says if only they be faithful, they'll soon be coming long. So my poor detached mourners, let your hearts with Jesus rest. And don't go to criticizing the one what knows the best. He have give us many comforts, he's got the right to take away. To the Lord be praised and glory, forever let us pray.

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1: 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Amalia spoke with Julie Simons.
2: I'm actually a Kiwi, so I grew up in Auckland and I studied at the Curtis Institute of Music in Philadelphia with two incredible violinists, Joseph Silverstein and Pamela Frank.
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2: The glorious Mozart Sonata, Kürtel 379. I'm a huge fan of Mozart. I think if I had to pick one composer to play for the rest of my life, it would probably be Mozart. There's just so much humanity in his writing. There's something about Mozart that makes me feel so incredibly energized and just full of oxygen, like nothing else.

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2: 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I just love how he takes that real neoclassical scope in this piece. It's so emotional, but in a very clear... He's just such a master of instrumentation, of course, with his orchestral works. But here for violin and piano, you can hear all sorts of different instruments in the way he's written the two parts working together.

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Well, I used to walk stooped from the weight of my tears, but I just started laying my burdens down. I used to duck bullets from the rifle of fear, I just started laying